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1: Hi, I'm Keith Stevens. You know the old phrase, they're too far in the forest to see the trees? When it comes to relationships, it can be true for not only you, but also for those closest to you. Dr. Joe Beam is the founder of Marriage Helper and has helped so many couples grow stronger. In fact, over 70% of the couples who are considering divorce stay together after one of his workshops at lovestories.com.
2: In one of our workshops for marriages in trouble, I was explaining what the research said about commitment. There's at least 10 different reasons that a person will be committed to stay in a relationship. And as I was explaining them, there was a guy on the front row who started weeping. As a matter of fact, he was sobbing. I stopped and said, I am so sorry. I don't know what I said that upset you. Please forgive me. He said, oh, no, you didn't upset me. Then why are you crying? He said, because my family and my friends all know what my wife did that led us here. And each one of them was telling me, do not stay in this relationship. Don't stay with that woman. And I'm crying because I just realized I'm not a fool. There are good reasons to be committed to this relationship. Good reasons to work this thing out and make it last. Well, there really are. So what's the recipe about life here? You know, when people love you, whether they're family or friends, when they love you, sometimes their advice will be the worst advice you get. Not because they're bad people, but because they love you so much. And because they love you so much, they're going to be angry at that person that hurt you. Don't reject a spouse who's hurt you just because the people who love you say you should. We reach

we can either kind of roll through our lives and say, next stop, next stop, next stop. Or we can roll through and we can say, wait a minute, what can I be grateful for? If you can get a child that understands I need to be grateful for this, I mean, just think of all the doors that will open for that child because they're going to roll through life and people are going to be happy to see them because they're a grateful kid. I am

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2: I can remember dreaming about my future family with my then future husband. We talked about how our family would be a walking representation of love. This memory stands out vividly to me because we dreamed together about our future under the shadows of larger than life 10-foot letters L-O-V-E. Virginia has speckled its state with an assortment of unexpected love signs. That day, I climbed inside the letter of the O, and we took pictures together leaning in from opposite sides of the letter V. We basked along with other tourists in the shadows that were cast by these letters of love, and we allowed our hearts to dive into forecasts of what we wanted love to look like for us. The L-O-V-E letters sprinkled throughout Virginia are a reminder to me that love, in fact, can be felt. It can be seen, and it can be something that causes others to stop, take pictures, dream, and celebrate over.

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It's the 2026 Sunset Concert Series. 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
1: And I remember he came to me one day and he said, "I'm gonna quit." And you would think my response back to him would have been, "That's great. What an amazing decision. I love you so much." Instead, what I said was, "You can't quit."

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1: I'm Donna Cruz. In relationships, things can start to break down without two ingredients. Kimberly Beam Holmes says those things are respect and support. Kimberly is the CEO of Marriage Helper and shares how this has played out in her own marriage.
2: When my husband got out of the military, he spent a couple of years trying to decide what it was he wanted to do with his life post-military, which is a very difficult transition. He ultimately decided that he wanted to go into law enforcement, and so he did, became a police officer, and during that time, we actually brought home our two kids from India. And about 2.5 months after we brought our kids home, my husband realized I am never here. He was working night shifts. He would have to sleep during the day. He was missing the first several months of their life with us. And I remember he came to me one day and he said, "I'm gonna quit." And you would think my response back to him would have been, "That's great. What an amazing decision. I love you so much." Instead, what I said was, "You can't quit." In my mind, it was this mindset that I have. I'm very competitive, high achiever, and it was, you just can't quit. Like, you have to do what you said you were going to do. But from his mindset, he felt completely disrespected. Like, I was trying to control the decision he was going to make with his life. But even more so than that I wasn't hearing his heart behind why he wanted to quit. And so I remember us sitting on the bathroom floor, seeing my husband as close to tears as I am probably ever going to see my military husband. And I finally heard him. And I was finally able to say, "I support you. I'm with you 100%. He quit that next day, became a stay-at-home dad with our family. And it's been the best decision ever. But it had to start with me realizing I don't get to control my husband. I get to support my husband.

life is easy when you love people. I really don't like it when people go, man, if it weren't for the people, my job would be so great. Or, you know, if it weren't for the people, the church would be so awesome. And it's like, no, the greatest part of life is people. I always think God's favorite thing in the world is people. And when you fall in love with God, He naturally causes you to fall in love with others. God.

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2: My husband and I were married for 16 years. The last eight was after he had a stroke that left him in a wheelchair, partially paralyzed. He was an amazing guy. He never gave up. He fought to get back to the kids that he loves. He was a high school teacher, basketball coach, and football coach. And I'll never forget the day that I took him to school to start the 2008 school year. He was glowing, just grinning from ear to ear. And that was where he belonged. He lived there. He loved there. Not more than a few months later, he was named the head football coach from a wheelchair, and he coached for 5 years. And when he declined and ultimately was heading towards the end, they told us he would never be able to communicate, he would never be able to recognize people. And the night he passed away, he told me he loved me. I can never forget that. You

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1: Life isn't a straight line to the finish. It's up, down, and sideways. And as you travel it, there's encouragement here on Keep the Faith. I'm Keith Stevens.
2: And I'm Donna Cruz. Yes, there's plenty of adversity on the journey, but as you listen to this hour of Keep the Faith, you'll also be reminded that there's plenty of hope in the midst of it and plenty of good that comes from it.
3: When you go through really hard times and things get completely complicated and someone comes up to you and says, oh, well, you know, God won't give you more than you can handle. Internally, you already know this is more than I can handle. It can, again, make you quite skeptical of God, at least skeptical of his assessment of what you can and cannot handle. But there's a

that suspense that you feel, that unknown that you experience as you navigate this season of your life, you don't need to stress because you know who's writing the story. We don't just have a decent author who's writing the narrative of our lives. We have the author of all storytelling writing our story. My life, I know it's never really been mine. So do with it whatever you like. I don't know what your plan is, but I know it's good. Yeah. So whatever you're facing right now, you don't need to know what will happen. Trust the character of the storyteller. He tells a good story, and yours is one.

Johnny Erickson Tata shares how a funny moment with a security guard turned into a defining moment in her life. That's next on Keep the Faith.

0: This is Keep the Faith. I'm Donna Cruz. On your journey of adversity, there's a moment when hope becomes real. Johnny Erickson Tata was in a diving accident as a teenager and ended up paralyzed from the neck down. But she's used her situation for good, founding Johnny and Friends, an organization that helps people with disabilities all over the world. Johnny opens up about her defining moment.
1: One Friday night, some friends with whom I had been in the high school choir, they said they wanted to take me on a surprise outing. And I found myself in the front seat of this Camaro driving down to the inner city of Baltimore, Maryland. They put me in my wheelchair and pushed me into this beautiful, big, cavernous railway station. Of course, because we all like to sing, we found a quiet corner and we began harmonizing. I was feeling joy for one of the first times ever since my diving accident. And this man with a badge came up to us and said, you kids, get out of here. You shouldn't be loitering here. It's 11 o'clock at night. And then he looked at me and said, and you there, Missy, you put that wheelchair back where you found it right now. And I said, but sir, it's my wheelchair. Don't you give me any lip. He said, you put that thing back right now. My friends were splitting their sides laughing, and we laughed all the way back up Route 40 to my house that night. And when my girlfriend was helping me into bed, she said to me as she stood over my bedside, she said, Johnny, I want to thank you because tonight was the first time I heard you call it my wheelchair. Thank you for owning your weakness. And I think from then on out, it was much clearer sailing because I had embraced my weakness. I was no longer ashamed of it or embarrassed by it, but I could own it.

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7: 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In the

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1: Hey, I'm Keith Stevens. What's the point? Maybe you've asked that a time or two. Alexa Penavega is an actress known for her starring role in Spy Kids. In her book, What If Love Is the Point, she opens up about the changes she's seen through adversity.
2: We were in a season where we just kind of kept getting hit left and right. There was a big flood that happened in our house. And because of insurance purposes, we weren't allowed to fix the damage that the flood did to our house. So we literally had to live in this like weird, messed up, like half nice, half destroyed home for 2 years because the insurance thing was just not this overnight solution. And we really had to stop and look. We were really growing in our faith at the time. We just kind of stopped and we were like, all right, what is the point in this happening? And what we gathered, especially from that season to be specific, was Carlos used to be very, I don't want to say materialistic, but his things really mattered to him. And if anything got messed up, it would just destroy him. He would just be so distraught and frustrated. And in that season, God really worked through his heart because he physically couldn't fix the stuff that was messed up. He physically couldn't do anything about it if he wanted it to be handled through insurance. And for us, when you ask, what is the point? You could really just ask God, what's the point to anything? Like whether it's, you know, a flood, whether it's just an argument, usually all of those things are meant to stretch you. And if you allow God to turn them into a testimony, he will.
3: Things are getting real. Jesus, take the wheel. Only way I'm getting to the other side.

0: 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I'm trying to get up, Daddy, but I've lost hope. Listen to what my dad said. He said, how can you lose something that God gave you? You haven't lost hope. You've lost perspective. Just try to think of one thing you can be thankful for. And I started just like that. And I just started putting one foot in front of the other.
1: I still have hope. You are my hope. Oh.
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1: I'm David Sams, the host of CIA, Contagious Influencers of America, the free podcast from the producers of Keep the Faith. Well, it can feel odd sometimes that God's plan would actually include adversity. But Kurt Warner has seen it all time and time again. He's a former quarterback who went from getting cut by NFL teams to stocking shelves at his local grocery store to winning the Super Bowl to getting benched to once again reaching the Super Bowl. Whoa! He shared on the podcast the silver lining he's seen in all of it.
2: When I made it, I won the Super Bowl. And I remember saying to myself, oh my gosh, I'm going to win so many Super Bowls because every time I win a Super Bowl, I'm just going to give credit to God. And so this has to be the best way to lift God up, right? I mean, how can there be a better way than to be on the top of the mountain, you know, after everything I had been through? So that's how it's going to work out. I'll never forget, you know, 3 years later, I'm sitting on the bench and I'm sitting there going, what in the world just happened here? And I remember I would have reporters come over to me and say, you know, you have spoken to me more in these last 6 months when you've been on the bench than you ever did when you were standing on the podium. And in my mind, I'm like, that can't be possible. Like how, but what they wanted to see was my faith real through the challenges? Because a lot of people can stand up on the podium and say what they want to say or stand to their faith. And so it was moments like that where I got to see, God, I see how this thing works. I see how you're trying to infiltrate people's hearts. And it's not always through the easy things. It's not always through the successes that oftentimes it's through the struggles. And that's exactly what he did with me. It was in the struggles where I really had to challenge, okay, what do I believe? And why do I believe it? And where is my God in all this? Because I wanted to use him as a spare tire, but you know, he's got a plan for me. I just have to embrace that plan instead of trying to force my plan on him.
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We only know the fullness of hope in times of struggle, because it's when we're drained of all misplaced hope that we understand that our only hope is in Christ, and that's where we are transformed.

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1: 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My hope remains. I rest in the arms of Jesus, come what may.
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3: I retired from the Navy in 2008. One of my extra duties was a casualty assistance calls officer. And then that was to go out and notify families of the death of active duty Navy personnel. And for 2 years, I just wonder, why did I have to go through this? In December of 2012, my dad was diagnosed with a brain tumor, and he passed away May 3rd. So it wasn't easy having to watch him die. But the thing is that I look back and I think, you know, that's why I went through that, because, you know, I had to take care of those families. I had strength and courage to do all that needed to be done, getting ready to bury my dad, and then continue to take care of my mom today. You look back and think, why did I go through that? God has a plan. Just

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1: Found the home of contagious encouragement. Keep the faith. I'm Donna Cruz. We're glad you're here.
2: And I'm Keith Stevens. In today's world where there's so much division on so many things, it's still amazing to see the power of kindness and love at work. In this hour of Keep the Faith, we'll celebrate those things together.
3: There's this preconceived notion, and that notion comes under attack, especially when you live in a small town. So my immediate response is, look, I'm gonna fight back. You can't say this. This isn't right. And Jesus is like, take up your cross. Give up the need to be right. You are the only chance in this situation that someone has to experience love.

And one of the best examples I've seen of that, and it happens all the time now at Chick-fil-A, is someone will pull up to the drive-thru and pay for the person behind them. And in doing that, the next person many times become inspired, and the next person becomes inspired. And we had one restaurant that had 89 people in a row pay for the person behind them.

start simple. I'm not telling you to go out and try to buy a whole new outfit for someone or get a steak dinner for the person that hasn't eaten in a week. That may be above and beyond what you have the ability to do at this point in time in your life, but you can do

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We all can smile at someone. 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We all can say, you know what? You really are an inspiration to me. Pass a compliment. Something like that will change someone's day.

How would you feel if on your birthday, everyone else got the gifts? One woman is finding out, and she shares about it next on Keep the Faith.

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1: Hi, I'm Keith Stevens. When you give, it's amazing all the wonderful things you get. Anne Voskamp has written books like Be the Gift and shares about a birthday a few years ago that turned her world upside down.
2: You wake up on your 40th and you go, wow, I'm at the halfway point. Am I where I'm supposed to be? Am I failing? And I really realized that could I spend the whole day not focusing on me and how I just felt like I had failed in a million ways, but could I go ahead and reach out and give it forward today? So we went ahead and gift blitzed is what we called it, our little country town. We went to the nursing home and handed out Glads and Zinnias. We went to the police station with a dozen donuts. We gave it forward and paid for coffee for the people in front of the line and behind us. We paid for dinner for a family at a local restaurant. And I could not believe the transformation in me. All of a sudden, I wasn't all thinking about myself. It pushed me out of my comfort zone and into the comfort of Christ. It went ahead and showed me the world is full of people fighting hard battles. In giving it forward, I had this gift of great, deep joy.
3: I've been

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1: I'm Donna Cruz. Showing love can be inconvenient, even uncomfortable, but it's always wonderful. Kevin Atlas was the first person to play Division I college basketball without an arm and travels the world now, inspiring others to overcome their challenges. But it was in watching other kids in high school that he saw firsthand how showing love can inspire everyone.
2: And this kid is a 16-year-old kid. He has a super rare disease where his hands and his feet and his head grow, but his body doesn't. Let me say that. His hands and his feet and his head are the size of a 16-year-old kid. His body is the size of a baby. And this kid, he rides around in this little electric cart about like 3-4 feet off the ground on his belly with his head propped up with oxygen in his nose. And the worst part about it to me is he's 100% mentally there. He's a normal kid trapped in a baby's body. Could have been you or I. Poor kid, right? That's the problem. You walk by and look down at this kid every day. That's too bad. That's sad. And two kids in my school changed the game. They saw this, recognized it, didn't get a grade for it, went out of their way in life, out of their routine, wasn't too busy to do this. We went to Bed Bath & Beyond, got a big purple bed sheet, our school colors were purple and gold, sprayed an A and a V on it in gold, and got a big old stick from Home Depot across the street, made a stupid looking flag, didn't even do a good job. Then they duct taped it on his cart, asked the football coach of the football team if he could go around the field before the game. Then you know what happened? Crowd went nuts.

When he's talking about the golden rule, and you think the golden rule is this like sweet, you know, guiding principle, it is not a sweet comment. It is an act of strength in a difficult situation. Jesus is specifically talking about when someone is being mean, when there is active injustice, and he says, here's what you're supposed to do. Do to that person who is being mean and unjust to you, and treat them in the kind and generous and grace-filled way that you wish they were treating you. That is way stronger than what we think the golden rule is, and it doesn't leave us much wiggle room.

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0: Valley Outside. 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
2: Being able to go back to the Miller home and see these girls now as kids grow up, they're getting married, they're having their own kids now, they're bringing them, they're going to college, they're doing amazing things, and I'm really proud to be part of it.

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1: Hey, I'm Keith Stevens. When your life has been impacted in a positive way, you want to turn around and make sure others have that same feeling. Phil Vassar is a country singer whose heart is as big as his fame.
2: We do the Miller Home thing in Virginia every year, a couple of events for the girls, and it's changed our lives, and it's changed my life. It's a girls' home in Virginia. I grew up going to the Miller Home as a kid. My little youth group, we would go sing for the girls there, and it was the girls can't live at home, and for some reason, their parents are dead or on drugs or incarcerated, whatever it may be. There's a lot of people struggling. It's so hard to ask for help, and you see it all the time at church, but there are people out there that really want to help other people, and thank God for that. You know, we all are together. You know, I don't care how much money. You don't die with money, let me tell you that. You don't take it with you. I'm the only man in my family, period. So I have a real soft spot in my heart for all these girls, and I love them so much. These women have molded me into what I am, good and bad maybe, but I've learned to listen because of them, and I've learned to, you know, be more passionate about things. Being able to go back to the Miller Home and see these girls now as kids grow up, they're getting married, they're having their own kids now, they're bringing them, they're going to college, they're doing amazing things, and I'm really proud to be part of it, I really am.

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1: Lead me to the ones I need and to the one who's needing me.
0: And just praying that prayer was taught to me by my older children's grandmother. 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And she's right. All of a sudden, you know, pumping gas, and the woman on the other side of the pump who's 30 years older that can't quite figure out how to get the nozzle in the tank. And so you look and you go, I wonder if I need her or she needs

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5: Rodriguez. Here's some contagious encouragement today on Keep the Faith. 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
2: I was unexpectedly a single mom, finally found a job, didn't have enough insurance or sick time, and I had been in the hospital, and I was out about $480 on paying my bills. And I told my daughter I had no idea I was going to pay the bills that month. And she said to me, "Mama, never doubt." As I was trying to figure out how to pay the bills, my youngest went out to the mailbox and found $450 cash in an envelope. To this day, I don't know who sent it. No one knew that's how much I needed to pay my bills that week. I cried for 2 hours. I thanked God. I asked him to forgive me for doubting him and made my daughter count the money several times to make sure it was real. And things like that have happened to me over and over and over.

0: lost everything. 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And they need your help. 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
1: I'm Keith Stevens, and welcome to Keep the Faith, where encouragement becomes contagious.
2: And I'm Donna Cruz. There are so many ways that we label people, so many ideas about where to find significance. But are those things solid? In this hour of Keep the Faith, you'll be encouraged to understand your true worth and identity, a foundation from which you can soar.
3: I found myself lost in who I was, always stretching or compressing myself to, well, what I thought others expected of me. I was playing a song with my life.

0: a million.
1: You know, I, for a long time, felt like I was supposed to be raising perfect children. And God really showed me that, no, that wasn't at all, that I'm to raise purposed children. My job as a mom is to help my children understand that God has imbued them with very specific gifts, with different twists and turns to their personalities, with different focuses and interests. And He does all of this because He has intent and purpose for them.

building a healthy identity revolves around three keys, and that's identity, knowing who you are at your core, its significance, knowing the greatness that you were created for and created with, the unique abilities and talents, and then its perspective, the lens through which you look at life.

when you have a healthy I factor, then regardless of the external pressures, you can navigate through them well and avoid self-sabotage and really just short-circuiting the life that you were called to live.

A lot of times we try to mess with the tree branches when the issues lie with the trunk and the roots. Find out what I mean next on Keep the Faith.

Some days, hope is harder to find than others. 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
1: I'm Donna Cruz. The ways you behave really begin with the belief about who you are. Beth Guckenberger is the founder of an international orphan ministry. She shares about this reality in her book, Throw the First Punch.
2: One simple diagram that I use with kids is a picture of a tree. So any listener can picture a tree that has three parts to it, the foliage, the trunk, and the roots. And I tell kids that the top of the tree, that foliage, that represents attitude and actions in someone's life. But all of our attitude and actions come from our understanding of who we are, and the trunk of the tree represents our self-image. So I had a foster daughter who used to dress very provocatively, and so I didn't like that attitude and action at the top of her tree, and I was always trying to cut it off and get her to change the way that she was dressing. But the truth of the matter is, somewhere along the line, she had absorbed within her self-image that that's where her value came from. And so her choices to dress that way really stemmed from her understanding of herself or her trunk. And our understanding of ourselves come from a root system. And that root system is what we believe is true. And some things that we believe are true are God's truth. And sometimes we have lies in the garden of our heart that impact the way we see ourselves through that trunk and then impact our attitude and actions. So when I'm talking to kids, I talk to them about, we're going to look at the things that we think for sure are true and decide, where did those ideas come from? And are all of those ideas healthy for us? Are they actually true? Is there a lie that somewhere along the line we believed about who we were or how the world works or what is safe or who we can trust? And I have thousands of stories, honestly, of both adults and children who've had an opportunity to look at the root system of their life and realize, I believed this. This is a part of my worldview or my belief system. But actually, this was taught to me by somebody that was hurting, and I didn't know any better, and I swallowed that whole, and now it's impacting who I am and how I'm treating others. Look.

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0: Hey, there's more to who you are than just how others have labeled you. Even if that label goes all the way back to the third grade, the story is next on Keep the Faith.

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1: I'm Dee Rodriguez, and it can be easy to let one thing come to define your life, like a feature, a weakness, a mistake. Tim Story is a world-renowned life coach and author of The Miracle Mentality, and he shares a reminder that you are so much more.
2: It was a third grade, and there was about 28 students in the class. When it came time for special reading time, the teacher said, "Okay, reading group S." And all of a sudden, me and a guy named Vince got up and we walked together. Reading group S was the group that could not read that well. There was only two of us who were in reading group S. For a minute, I wish that she would have just said, "Hey, Tim and Vince, go over to the right. We're going to give you special reading." Man, I'll never forget how that affected me, because I felt like I had a stigma that was placed on me. Reading group S. You are more than the stigma. You are

If my heart stops working and I take a pill for it, there's no shame in that. Why, if my brain isn't working correctly and I take a pill, I'm supposed to keep that a secret? It's just another organ. Now, I want you to listen to me very closely. It's not a sin to be sick. We're all sick. We're all broken. And you know what? We're all mentally ill. Everybody has compulsions, thoughts they would like to not deal with. Everybody has fears that they keep secret. Your illness is not your identity. Your chemistry is not your character.

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0: WCQR. Coming up next on Keep the Faith, Lisa Welchel opens up about the moments she discovered who she was and how that paved the way for her future.
3: I am so grateful for that foundation because it was 2 years later that I went to be on the Walt Disney's Mickey Mouse Club, the Revision, and my family couldn't go with me. So I never went back home after the age of 12.

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1: Hello, I'm Keith Stevens. What keeps you grounded? When you understand who you are and how much you matter, you can thrive in any situation. You may remember Lisa Welchel as Blair from the 80s sitcom The Facts of Life, but she's always valued her faith more than fame, and that foundation started at a young age with an interest in her neighborhood church.
2: I have to tell you, what hooked me is I found out they had been serving donuts and orange juice down there every weekend, so I kept going back to church for the donuts. Until I realized, I couldn't have put these words to it, but I just knew, oh, this is it. This is my life. My heart had found its home, and I knew that my life was to tell as many people about Jesus as possible. So my Heavenly Father was a very practical parent to me. I knew God loved me, and I trusted Him. So everything I learned in church, I obeyed because I felt that this was in my best interest. And so I am so grateful for that foundation, because it was 2 years later that I went to be on the Walt Disney's Mickey Mouse Club, the Revision, and my family couldn't go with me. So I never went back home after the age of 12. I had guardians. My grandmother came and stayed with me. My mom came when she could, but I was really on my own. But I had a very strong relationship with God. I got immediately involved in a church, and I had structure around me that gave me the guidelines to keep me safe.

when you start declaring the truth of who you are, it will overshadow any facts that of your past that try to pull you down. It would be very easy to stay as a victim. And the truth is, we've all been a victim of something. And the next step is surviving. But the goal isn't to just survive. The goal is to become that overcomer. And an overcomer is someone who not only knows who they are, but now they're actually bringing other people

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1: My mother always told me that I would never amount to anything, that I want nothing but a piece of trash. It was drilled into my head from the time I was a little girl power. I never could understand why my mother never loved me. But I found a man who loved me. We were together from 1991 till he died in 2013. And I finally was able to look in the mirror and say, I am beautiful because God don't make trash. I rose above it and turned out to be a much better, stronger person. Because what she said wasn't going to destroy my life. If she had been right, I never would have found a man who loved me for me. God sent one of the most wonderful men into my life who helped me to grow and see myself in a different light. I am

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You have until Friday, June 12th, so don't wait. Enter Dad today. He's strong. He's special. He's Super Dad. 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

0: Romans 8 verse 15 says, "We have received the spirit of adoption as sons and daughters."
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0: At the moment of conversion, the moment we are saved, even if we can't precisely define when that moment was, we receive the Holy Spirit. This is the presence of Christ in us, the power of God in us, the sustainer of new life in us. And this Spirit is the Spirit of adoption as sons. What does this mean? It means that we move from rebellion to affection and allegiance towards God. Instead of opposing God and resenting Him, we love Him and follow Him. The Holy Spirit moves us to love Him as our Father and His people as our siblings. It means that the Spirit gives us assurance that we are born again, that we are part of God's family, that He does love us as sons and daughters. Multiple times the Apostle Paul writes about the Holy Spirit being a guarantee or a seal on our lives, a deposit that ensures that we are saved and loved and part of this new family. So the Holy Spirit ministers to our hearts to assure us that we are God's children. And it means that the Spirit changes us and moves us to live in the manner of this new family. Before the Lord saves us, we resemble a different family, one that is against God and opposed to Christ. But when we are saved, the Holy Spirit begins to change us so that we have a family resemblance and reflect our Heavenly Father and honor Him. This is what it means to have received the Spirit of adoption and that we are now children of God.
1: Author, speaker Barnabas Piper is a pastor at Emmanuel Nashville. For his books and resources, visit WCQR.org.

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The right song found you. 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

Father's Day is on the way. 88.3 WCQR wants to bless one super dad with a super prize package. This giveaway grand prize includes a Father's Day feast from the Firehouse Restaurant and Catering in Johnson City, with pulled pork, ribs, and sides for up to 15 people. 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He's special. He's Super Dad. 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

You may convince yourself that you know what's best, but God loves you too much to leave you on your own. 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
2: Thank you so much for joining us this week. I'm sitting down with Tanner and Caitlin from Uplift Appalachia. Can y'all tell us a little bit about what exactly Uplift Appalachia does and is for our community?
3: Yeah, so we are motivating and equipping churches to help serve our neighbors that are struggling with addiction and recovery primarily through meeting transportation needs. So that's giving rides, but also just knowing how to, you know, better structure parts of our ministry or better structure our approach to ministry as we try to help people who are struggling in those ways. It doesn't have to just be addiction. It's addiction, mental health challenges. Our goal is that we want people to be living lives of flourishing.
2: Yeah. And that's awesome. And I love how you see a need and you stepped up to help fill that need, because that's one of the things with, you know, with recovery or with, you know, mental health or anything like that. There's can be a barrier to employment. There can be a barrier to, you know, furthering in your life, and providing those means of transportation can really benefit from that. And so I'd love to hear also with, you know, providing these rides and transportation for others, you know, what is something that, because that's a very tangible thing, but I know there is other stuff that is happening during those rides, the impact that it happens with these individuals.
4: Yeah. So I think it's been really cool, and I'll kind of back up a little bit. I started in January of 2025. And like a few days later, we were told, hey, we need you to drive like 12 guys. So it was a wild time. But what has been really cool to see in the year and a half is we have driven a lot of guys, but it's been really cool to see like the small impact of getting someone from one place to another. As in, we have guys now that we don't drive because they're doing the steps they need to do, and now they've gotten their license back. Now they have a vehicle. Now they're able to transport other people in their house to where they need to go to. So it's been really cool to see that aspect of it.
2: Yeah. And how, you know, providing those rides that you all did led to that, led to them being able to, you know, keep employment, being able to, you know, get their license back and be able to help. And so I love that.
3: Yeah. And we've been able to build relationships along the way to the point that even some of these guys that were not driving anymore, we still have churches that have relationships with folks that they've gotten to know along the way.
2: Yeah.
3: And so whether they're attending that church or even just keeping up with and, you know, meeting needs here and there, or can answer a question, a practical life question, because they have a new person in their life that they can, you know, reach out to if there any has been really cool to see that happening. Just naturally, we knew it would happen, but to get to see it happening naturally, playing out the way that we really felt like it would, has been, you know, a really rewarding thing to see.
2: I want to touch on what you said just a second ago of equipping churches. What does that look like in your all's ministry?
3: Yeah, so a lot of it starts with, I mean, it can start with as simply as much as having a conversation about why we think from a biblical perspective, it ought to be the church that's stepping out to serve in some of these really specific high need areas. Because yes, there are a lot of programs that are out there. There's a lot of government intervention in a lot of these areas. And those things are good resources, but it shouldn't let us feel like it's taken care of. We can step back and focus on something else. And so we really want the church to either to continue to engage or to re-engage, kind of reclaim some of the responsibility of serving in that. So some of that's just having that basic conversation about, let's lay a biblical foundation about why it should be us to begin with. But on top of that, we know that as we are going to begin to interact with folks who maybe have had different life experiences from us, that churches need to understand some of what it is they're getting into, and also maybe understand some of, you know, why this kind of ministry is unique, and because we're responding to people who have maybe been through lots of things. So we like to start with, you know, kind of removing some of the mystery of what you're getting yourself. That starts with trauma-informed care training, but also even like where we are specifically focusing on addiction, and we think we can make a big shift in kind of the culture as we get the church re-engaged in helping people that are struggling with addiction. People know only what they know, the little bits they see on the news or hear, you know, reading something online. But we want to make sure people have an understanding of what the reality of life with addiction is. And so we have trainings that are basically understanding addiction for the church and how the church's response can, you know, be different or more impactful than a lot of the approaches that are being taken everywhere else.
2: So you're not just, you know, a ministry or organization that is providing rides, but you are helping equip churches, not just saying, hey, we're gonna help with driving people around.
3: And when I say we, I mean Caitlin runs wonderfully a great rides ministry opportunity. But from our perspective, we're coordinating. We're connecting churches to an opportunity to serve, and we're gonna make sure that those rides that we're committing to are gonna happen, even if that means we do some driving. We still do driving all the time, and I love it.
2: Yeah.
3: But I try to stress to churches, this is still your ministry. We want to help you do good ministry, and we want to equip you to do important ministry. Not say you're running. We need you to send some volunteers to do our program. We want this to be your thing. That so it's still, you know, under the authority of the local church, because we still think that the local church structure is so vital to this. And that's the only way it's going to be sustainable in the long run. If somebody gets excited about our program, that's one thing. That's great. But it's not, we want it to be part of the life of the church, because hopefully in the end, it's going to lead back to ministry that's happening within your church to begin. Anyways.
2: Yeah. So if a church leader is listening, or a lay leader, a member that says, you know what, actually, I think our church might be interested in this. How can they, you know, one, find out more information? Two, how would you encourage them to take that step to come alongside you all and kind of adopt this ministry?
3: I mean, the first thing, if somebody's ready to start driving, we have a great driver interest form that's on our website, that's on all of our social media right there in the bio, that sort of thing. And that goes straight to Caitlin, and you'll get to talk to Caitlin really quickly. Once you send that in, she's quick to respond and say, let's get you in here, whatever that looks like. We can do big trainings, but like we said, a lot of this tends to be walking alongside people ultimately. So even if that's just hopping in a car, going to the ride with me, Caitlin, one of our other volunteers, and just kind of seeing what this looks like, that's been where the real, you know, growth in getting people involved has been, because it kind of demystifies.
2: Yeah.
3: That. So getting involved right away, that's the easiest way to get in. Just reach out to us directly. We'll get you in the pipeline. Like I said, we have so many good opportunities. For churches that are wanting to understand a little bit more, I mean, reaching out to us directly, you can shoot me an email, and we will. One of the things that we try to do is have we drink lots of coffee with people and just start talking about what this can look like in churches. Yeah. Because I do think getting whole churches equipped to welcome people in, even if not everybody is involved. I think that there's, you know, I use the 80-20 rule a lot. You know, 20% of people are doing 80% of the work in a lot of instances. That's not going to be true for every church. But I really think this is such a low barrier to entry kind of ministry that we can get that other 80% activated. And that's really what we're interested in. We're not wanting to put more ministry work on the people that are already stretched too thin. We're not wanting to put this on, you know, pastors or elders or staff. We want to find those folks that maybe feel like either they've got a little bit left in the tank, they thought they were retired from ministry, but they've got the time, and giving somebody a ride is an easy way to kind of get back into it. Or people that are like, I haven't found my niche yet. Can you give me 20, 30 minutes a couple times a week and give somebody a ride to work and have a conversation with them? That's really, and so if people are ready to start talking about what can that look like, just reach out and we will be happy to either train you or get you in a car right away.
2: And so I want to highlight another thing you said there too, because in my head, you know, I could see a fear being like, oh, you're wanting me to just drive somebody I've never met. You know, I don't know exactly what to expect here. Like, that kind of seems a little scary.
4: Yeah. I'll say, as a female, when we first started, there was a lot of me driving, and I drove like 8 guys in a van by myself, and I'm still here, and it wasn't scary. But I understand where like that barrier could be. And we just have really found that come and ride with us, come and see that these are probably some of the sweetest guys that we've ever driven. And they like want to talk to you, and it may not even be about like, I mean, it could be so random things that you talk about, but there is, for me at least, there's no fear in it. When driving the guys specifically.
2: Yeah. And now you keep mentioning driving guys. Now, is this a guys only program? Is there, you know, driving women as well?
4: Yeah. So currently we're partnering with Recovery Resources, and so they are a men only program, but we are getting ready to partner with a program called Bridge to Shore, and they are female.
2: Okay.
4: We don't have exact dates yet, but in the very near future, we will be doing the exact same thing that we driving. Right now, we drive guys to either TCAT schooling, so Tennessee College of Applied Technology, where they're doing long-term programs, or we're driving them to do very short certificate-based things. Mm-hmm. So we'll do the exact same thing for the women. Probably mid-June is when we'll start.
2: So if there's, you know, maybe a woman listening that you know is very reserved about driving a man, they could still, you know, get involved here
4: absolutely.
2: Very soon.
4: Absolutely.
3: This is the time.
4: Yeah.
3: And we've had people ask us about, do you have any opportunities to drive a woman? And we've said, yes, we can connect you with some ladies that need rides all along, and we can still connect people even outside of this program. But this is, once they asked, we were like, we absolutely want to do this, because we've had so many people ask, you know, I'd feel more comfortable driving women around. And now we can say, absolutely, we can double our effort from last year and make an even bigger impact now.
2: Now, in talking about the impact that you all are making, I'd love to know, you know, maybe some stories, some specifics of, you know, how this is really making a difference in our community.
4: Sure. Yeah. So, gosh, there's so many. I just feel like we could talk for hours about all the stories. I just think to a guy that we started driving. I think he was one of the first guys that we started driving, Brian. And he did what they call the special industry, where they're going in and getting different certificates and stuff. And super, super nice guy. So interested in just like learning more. And so he specifically was talking to like the instructor and like decided, you know what, I want to do more of a long-term program. Great. About 3 months into me driving, I may have had like a guitar or something in my truck while driving, and they were like asking about it, and they knew that I went to church because I'd picked them up in the church van that said Grace Meadows on the side of it. And they're like, man, I'm so like interested. You could just tell like they're so interested. And they're like, so where do you go to church? Like, tell me a little bit more about that. And I think what was really cool to see was that like Jesus came up so naturally in the conversation. There was no like pushing it. Or like, hey, you need to really do this thing. But it came up so naturally. And so like that Wednesday, I took 8 guys to church. Brian was one of those. Brian's a really great like example of like success in like doing the thing that you need to do to stay in recovery. Mm. Brian got a truck. We didn't have to drive him anymore. But what's really cool is that Brian still came to church on Sunday, on Wednesday. If he wasn't working, he would come. And still, like, now I don't see Brian a lot because Brian tries to work as much as he can. So, because he's in the very near stages of graduating the program. And so that looks like them being an adult on their own. So, making enough money to be able to pay for rent. Yeah. And so I still talk to Brian, but he still comes, but it's so cool. I mean, that's just like one of the many stories that, you know, impacted me at least.
2: I love how it is ministry. You know, it's providing a basic need for somebody and being, you know, kind of the hands and feet of, say, hey, I'm going to take care of you, but also like the bigger picture, we want to take care of your soul. You know?
4: Yeah, for sure. And I tell people, because like Tanner and Andy, like they say like a lot of big words. And like when I first heard those words, I was like, oh, I don't know what those mean. But really, like, we like the ride is so important. Yes, it is important to get them to where they need to be, but also we just want to show them the love of Jesus. Mm-hmm. And that literally looks like just giving them a drive, just being there to listen, like whatever it is that they want to talk about. And then Jesus, he will come up.
2: Yep. Yeah. Cause you're being Jesus for that person.
4: Yeah.
3: And they know who our people are, and they know that they're they're volunteers from churches, and they know that they're there to give them a ride. But we even now are starting, and we're a little over a year, almost a year and a half into this program, and we're now even starting to get my mom, who's our organization's president, is a researcher at ETSU also. And so we're researching as much as we can about this just to show how effective it is, because that's what she does. But we even have like good data now that's showing surveys when guys are starting at the beginning and they're a little skeptical about riding with people from churches because they've had maybe bad experiences with churches in the past, or they're just not sure, you know, how pushy they're going to be, whatever it is. And by the time they're done with whatever program they're in, they're a lot more softened to the idea of, oh, church people aren't just immediately going to judge me and make me feel uncomfortable. And I think just putting ourselves in a position where we can expose people to what it's like to be around Christians has been one of the most impact. Like Caitlin said, even if we're not getting into direct conversations, they know who we are and why we're doing it.
0: Yeah.
3: And that leads to a softening of hearts that I think we thought that would be the case, but now we even have like data that says it's actually happening. And we're going to get to start sharing that data and say, because we want to kind of shake up the way that we approach recovery nationally and be able to say, look, these relationships that people are building just by riding in a car and having a conversation are having a pretty remarkable impact on people's lives and the way that they view connecting to other people and overall.
0: Yeah.
4: Yeah. And I think we can like switch that too, as like, we also have data showing that the stigma that a driver may have on that person, like it has been the opposite effect as well of, yeah, maybe it is a little bit scary, but you know what? Actually, it's not, like, they're just another human. Maybe they've done something that feels really heavy, but a sin is a sin is a sin.
2: Yeah. We all make mistakes.
4: Yeah, for sure.
2: There's not a perfect person on this earth. And so, but being able to see them as they are still, like, Jesus still died for them.
4: Yeah, like the Lord still loves them the exact same way that he loves you.
2: Yeah, and we are called to be kind. We're called to love. We're called to be Jesus to everyone we interact. And so I love that such a simple act can be so powerful. A simple act, and you can be like Jesus for someone when they need it. And so thank you all for what you're doing for our community. Thank you for continuing to grow this and to do more and more for our community. Now, you know, if someone's listening, they're like, okay, I love what you all are doing. Where can I find more information? Where do you want to direct them?
3: Website, upliftappalachia.org. 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
2: Awesome. Thank you all again. I really, really appreciate you coming on the show and just, you know, sharing what you all are doing for our community.
3: Yeah. Thanks for having us.
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0: Good morning. Glad you made it in today. We are Rhonda and Adam, and this is 88.3 WCQR.
1: I just think this is interesting and wanted to share it with you. It's ceiling fan mode, because in the winter, you need to have your ceiling fan going a certain direction.
0: Right.
1: Because it has the upward air. It pulls the cool air away from you. But in the summer, you want the cool air blowing down on you, at least when it gets warm. Yes. So a lot of people don't know this.
0: I did
1: a very informal survey of me and about four other people. And it was like, is it clockwise or counterclockwise? People didn't know. So I went to the Google, and here you go.
0: Do tell.
1: For the summer, set your ceiling fan to spin counterclockwise at medium to high speed. So there you go.
0: This is very specific. There you go.
1: It is very specific. Well, I will just tell you, being of a certain age and certain temperature, mine is on helicopter mode.
2: Making well with my soul. Don't let me face this loneliness alone.

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And we're here to be your summer soundtrack. 88.3 WCQR.

0: Hey, good morning, and thanks for joining us. We are Rhonda and Adam, and always a pleasure to be along with you here at 88.3 WCQR. And we're glad you made it today just in time for a little bit of coffee and a whole lot of Jesus.
1: Oh, my goodness. Facebook memories. I will pull that up. And Adam, I think I showed you one yesterday. I said, look, this was us, you know, like 6 years ago. We're like, wow. And you all look at some of those, and obviously there's some I look at that are bittersweet.
0: Sure.
1: Because there are people who are no longer in my life, pets that are no longer in my life, have a lot more weight on my body in my life or something like that. But, oh, my goodness, there's also things I look at and I'm like, I'm glad I'm not there anymore.
0: Yeah.
1: And getting that reminder is I want to remind you that if you are going through a hard season right now, this is not where your story ends. This is only a place that you're passing through because God knows exactly what he's doing. He knows where you are. He knows where he's taking you. So you're not stuck where you are. Keep praying. Keep trusting because he will.

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1: Now, back in school, math was not my favorite, but what I really didn't like was word problems. Remember that?
0: Oh, man.
1: Like, if a train leaves the station at this time, and Doug gets on this train and Fred gets on this train, well, Doug and Fred, it's like, oh, my goodness, I don't know. Those would just throw me. So high school math did not prepare me for this word problem.
0: Okay.
1: Rhonda is 57 years old. She's trying to eat 130 grams of protein a day, take her fiber, lift weights, take probiotics for her belly, lower her cortisol, walk 10,000 steps, avoid processed foods, love my changing body, and never emotionally eat, all while juggling work, stress, caregiving for an aging parent, menopause symptoms, and self-care. Estimate how long it will be before Rhonda passes out on the floor and gives up.

0: good.
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0: It is a glorious day. 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
1: Sometimes God chooses to work like sandpaper, and other times he chooses to work like a bulldozer. And that stopped me in my tracks. So it comes from a guy named Granger Smith. He is a country singer turned pastor. God has worked like a bulldozer in his life, and he was quite honest about that. The things that God took away for God to put him where he needed to be. And so, like I said, he was a country music artist. He was had this career ahead of him, but something started to feel off. And so God took a lot of that stuff away, but he replaced it with something even better. And that's just kind of in a nutshell his story. But I also started thinking about those words, that God sometimes works like sandpaper and other times like a bulldozer. Mm-hmm. See, my grandfather was a carpenter. He would build things in his workshop, and I would go out there and I can still smell his workshop. And he would have to use sandpaper to, you know, smooth out the edges sometimes. But then sometimes I know that he would have to take big chunks of the wood out to make it into the shape that it needed to be. And I just, again, I've thought so much about that. And I don't think there's any coincidence that Jesus was a carpenter.
0: Yeah.
1: And as he would build things and as he would shape things, whether it was Jesus building something like a table or him building you, just know that whether he's using a little bit of sandpaper to smooth out the edges, or he's coming in like a bulldozer to remove some really big strongholds in your life, it is all for your good and his glory.
2: Oh.

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He's special. He's Super Dad. 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

0: 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We are Rhonda and Adam here at 88.3 WCQR.
1: Nobody sees the 4 a.m. workouts. Nobody sees me meal prepping for hours every week. Nobody sees any of this.
0: Yeah.
1: Because I don't do those things.

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0: Good morning. Thank you so much for joining us. 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
1: Do you ever notice how somebody can take something that's really well known and change it up, and then it just hits you in a totally different way?
0: Mm-hmm.
1: So the 23rd Psalm, "The Lord is my shepherd, I shall not want. Yeah. He makes me to lie down in green pastures." Beautiful, beautiful piece of scripture.
0: Yeah.
1: Well, a pastor has taken that and said, okay, if we live that way, it'd be wonderful. But he's taken the way that so many of us live and how so many of us are so just... It's social media, I'm just going to put it there, just the internet in general. Let's even use it that way.
0: Yeah.
1: And so this is the 23rd Psalm reworked from this pastor.
0: Oh.
1: And it says, "The algorithm is my shepherd.
0: Mm.
1: I shall always want. It makes me doom scroll through digital pastures.
0: Yeah.
1: It leads me beside the rapids of engagement. It activates my anxiety. It guides me along paths of monetization for profit's sake.
0: Mm.
1: Even though I walk through the valley of comparison, I'll fear missing out if you're always tracking me.
0: Yeah.
1: Your notifications and your ads, they compel me. You prepare a curated feed before me in the presence of those I envy. You fill my head with validation. My anxiety overflows. Surely dissatisfaction and envy will follow me all the days of my life, and I will dwell in your monetized data analytics forever." Now, that's a way to really, it hit me like really in the feels, because I do. I think a lot of us do. And we think it's harmless. We pick up the phone. There goes the finger. We just start scrolling and scrolling and scrolling and looking.
0: Same.
1: And rarely is there anything positive anymore. And so I say that, and I bring that to your attention because it got my attention.
0: Sure.
1: Of taking our attention away from things that are going to distract us from what is good, what is pure, what is holy. Mm. And that is the Word of God.

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It's the 2026 Sunset Concert Series. 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

0: Kindness isn't complicated. Hey, good morning. We are Rhonda and Adam, and thanks for joining us here at 88.3 WCQR.
1: And one teacher showed us exactly how easy kindness can be. Now, if you've ever watched On the Road with Steve Hartman, it is such a sweet, like, I could 24 hours a day, I could watch that. Oh, I'd have to sleep. But other than that, it's just, it gives you faith in humanity. So Steve Hartman surprised this teacher. His name is Mr. Neil LaHammer. He is in Minnesota. And he won an award. Now, was it for his kids having the best grades? No. Best improvement in test scores or some kind of, you know, just big. No, no. Yeah. He's a third grade teacher. He is a third grade teacher. But he won the Kindness 101 Teacher of the Year Award.
0: I love that.
1: And this is so cool because he has integrated kindness into his lessons plans. And so he has helped create an organization called Character Counts. And so they develop curriculum, actually, in addition to math and reading and science,
0: right.
1: about kindness and what it means. And that just makes my heart so happy. Yeah. It so does. And it's kindness101.com because now

0: He said it's working so well with his students and at his school that he wants other educators to have it.
1: Right.
0: It is so incredible. I mean, his class has a kindness club. These third graders, Adam, give up their recess.
1: That's a big deal.
0: That's a big deal. Not giving up math class or study period. No. They are giving up their recess to do like food drives and in the wintertime, coat drives and glove drives and all kinds of things. And these kids are really, I mean, they see how it makes them feel and they want to do more and more and more. And so, so this man was given an award, but he says the greatest, greatest reward is seeing all the acts of kindness that those kids do every single day.

0: 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They have a best of?
1: Have we lost Rhonda completely now?
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0: Good morning, and thank you so much for letting us spend some time with you here today at 88.3 WCQR. And we're glad because right now it's time for a little bit of coffee and a whole lot of Jesus.
1: Don't worry about what anybody thinks. Much easier said than done. The way we dress, what we drive, the way we talk to people. Yeah. I mean, there's so many things that we do truly because we wonder what other people are going to think. Mm-hmm. But I'm going to tell you, as long as God knows your true intentions, you don't have to be worried about what anybody thinks, because there's always, trust me, if you've been on social media for 30 seconds, there's always going to be somebody who either misunderstands you or judges you without knowing the whole story. There's going to be people who question your intentions, but not everybody sees your heart or the reasons behind what you choose. And that's okay, because God does. And so what matters the most is staying true to who you are and just live with integrity, because God knows your heart. He knows if your intentions are genuine, and you don't have to carry the weight of everyone else's opinions. And if you don't believe me, you can take it from 1 Samuel 16:7. Man looks at the outward appearance, but the Lord looks at the heart.

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1: Okay, serious moment here, parents. I want you to listen to me. Really listen to me. Now, I'm not a parent. I'm a spiritual mama. I'm not a parent, but as a former lifeguard, now I will tell you that the trend, obviously, from when I was a lifeguard has gone from large community pools to backyard pools.
0: Yeah.
1: And I know there's a lot of pool parties right now. And I know there's a lot of littles that have their little floaties and their little swimmies. And you stick those on the kiddos and you let them play. And then the adults maybe talk and hang out. I want you to designate a water watcher.
0: Oh, that's good. Yeah.
1: Now, this is
0: somebody who's just like watching all the time.
1: Exactly.
0: You can take turns.
1: Yes, you can. You can take turns. Yes. Adam's like, oh, I want to watch the water. Yes, you can take turns being a water watcher. Now, let me tell you why this is important. One of the most heartbreaking stories I ever heard was from a mom. This little boy had the little vest with the swimmies on the arms and was always in the water.
0: Yeah.
1: Well, it was like the end of the day and he was very excited and he ran down to the pool. They missed him for a second and y'all, it just takes a second.
0: It does. Yeah.
1: So especially like you take off the little flotation devices, they get a snack, you turn your back for a moment, because the greatest fallacy that a lot of people believe is that, like in movies and TV, if someone is struggling in the water, there's flapping and screaming and this.
0: Yeah.
1: It's usually very quiet and unnoticed. So this is so important, especially with littles who don't know how to swim.
0: Yeah.
1: If you've got an event going on, if you've got a pool party after church or a birthday party, you're having a pool party.
0: Yeah.
1: Take it from Miss Rhonda. Designate a water watcher.

0: Good morning, and thanks for joining us. We are Rhonda and Adam, and this is 88.3 WCQR.
1: If I said my hair is perfect, my makeup is perfect, my outfit is perfect, and my life is perfect, I would be completely telling you the biggest fib ever in this world. And I don't know why this world insists that we portray this perfect persona.
0: Yeah.
1: Not just on the outside, but on the inside. And I'm going to tell you, God didn't clean you up so you could pretend that you were never messy.
0: It's true.
1: In fact, sharing your mess, that's what brings other people to God.
0: Yeah.
1: Because there's a bunch of us in a mess. And just, I mean, just so many people. And it's just like, I'm too dirty. I'm too messed up. I've done too much. I'm a goner.
0: Yeah.
1: No. That's when you like scrub your makeup off and mess up your hair and say, I'm a mess too. But God cleaned me up. And it's not on the outside. It's where it counts. It's on the inside. So just remember that He didn't clean you up.
0: Mm-hmm.
1: So you could pretend you were never messy.
0: Yeah.
1: Your testimony is someone else's hope.

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1: We would love for you and your family to join us for Popsicles in the Park this year. 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
1: So I just updated the weather app on my phone.
0: Okay,
1: got a brand new one. It's just really cool. And it just, I mean, just almost minute by minute. But, you know, in addition to the weather, I'd also like an app that lets me know how expensive it's supposed to be outside. So if I know I should just stay home, like lows around $95, but you might have to get gas and groceries. So highs up to $270 are possible. The urge to get delivery instead of cooking at home. Like, I need to know how expensive it's going to be today.

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1: FOMO. You know what that means, don't you, Adam?
0: Fear of missing out.
1: Yes, we feel like we miss out, especially social media is the worst, man. It's the worst. My best friend even said, why didn't you post a lot of pictures of your vacation? I said, because I've been on the receiving end and been like, I want to go there. I want to do that. And I didn't want to do that. I don't know. It's like changed my perspective. But you see a lot of people living their lives and you're like, I want that. I feel like I should have that. I missed that.
0: Yeah, it's a highlight reel.
1: I want to assure you, you will not miss the life meant for you. Your life is not a train. It's not leaving the station without you. God has a specific plan and purpose for your life. So it's not a train. Again, it's not leaving the station without you. It's a garden, and it's growing while you wait.

0: If you believe in Christ, if you place your faith in Him as your only hope, you are a child of God. This means you have been born of God, as 1 John 5:1 tells us.
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0: Everyone who believes that Jesus is the Christ has been born of God, and everyone who loves the Father loves whoever has been born of Him. This is not a metaphor or a figure of speech. When we are awakened to the truths of the gospel and place our faith in Jesus, we have new life. We are born again, as Jesus explained to Nicodemus in John chapter 3. Now, this is such familiar language that we have lost the weirdness of it. But Nicodemus understood how unfathomably odd this is. "Can I enter a second time into my mother's womb?" he asks. Of course not. But by the power of Christ's work on the cross and the enlivening of the Holy Spirit, we are truly born again. In Christ, we are dead to sin and alive to God. We are crucified with Christ and we now walk in newness of life. All this is a description of new life in Christ, being born again as children of God. That is who and what you are today, Christian.
1: Author, speaker, Barnabas Piper is a pastor at Emmanuel Nashville. For his books and resources, visit WCQR.org.

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1: I love to wait. I love waiting. I have the patience of Job. I love to wait.
0: Who stole Rhonda and replaced her with a double? Like this, that's not.
1: Exactly. You know that that is not true because I have never met anyone that says, oh, I love to wait. But what does God tell us over and over in the Bible? To wait. And I'm like, Lord, are you sure?
0: Are you sure?
1: Can we get a fast pass on this, Lord? Like at Disney, can we get a fast pass? And he's like, no, wait, because there are lessons in the waiting. So I've got an acronym for you for the word wait. So okay. W-A-I-T. Yeah. So
0: that's
1: the W. Now, don't you be. Don't you? I'm going to tell Jesus about you. You be nice to me. W-A-I-T. I'm doing that on purpose, Adam, because we're going to have each letter has a meaning here. So the W. Walk in his timing.
0: Ooh.
1: The align with his will. The I, invest in his word. And the T, trust in his plan. That is wait.

It's time to celebrate all the bright and beautiful days in lots of wonderful ways. And we're here to be your summer soundtrack. 88.3 WCQR.

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It's not saying that they are the best, it's just like their best. It's okay content from Rhonda and Adam.

0: Well, thanks for listening and thanks for joining us this morning. We are Rhonda and Adam, and this is 88.3 WCQR.
1: I know y'all think I make a lot of stuff up, but this is true. This is so true. So a man in Ohio went to test drive a car.
0: Uh-huh.
1: Except he didn't just go down the road and back.
0: Okay.
1: I'm guessing with the price of gas now, he thought, I can run some errands. So he,
0: no.
1: While he was test driving the car, he picked up some items from the store.
0: Okay.
1: There was a friend of his at the doctor's office that needed a ride home. He picked up his friend, took his friend.
0: No way.
1: I don't know what else he did because he was arrested.
0: he was just not coming back.
1: Well, they don't know. And I don't know the intent. I didn't go that deep in the weeds. I'm like, I don't know if his intent was to steal the car. Now, I think his intent truly was like, I don't have a reliable car.
0: Sure.
1: How can I get these things done?
0: Yeah.
1: You know, without having to pay for gas or call an Uber or something. So
0: I give him an A for creativity.
1: Yeah, so he did. He went to test drive the car and he, you know, I don't know like what his sentence is or, you know, what fines that he faces. But I mean,
0: right.
1: He did save quite a bit on gas that day.

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0: Hey, good morning, and thanks for joining us. 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
1: Okay, Adam, have a question for you.
0: Yeah.
1: How do you eat an Oreo cookie?
0: Ooh, an Oreo cookie. Mm-hmm. See, I'm a fan of, you got to dip it in milk. You got to have some milk with it.
1: So you take whole cookie, dip it in milk, bite the whole cookie. Yes. Okay, so my preferred method is I twist and take apart, eat the cream, and then the cookies. Mm-hmm. Sometimes I will tell you I might leave the cookies to the side. And because I saw somebody has actually done this, and I thought this is genius.
0: Okay.
1: Genius. So to the makers, the manufacturers, I'm telling you, this is an idea. I have lots of ideas and no money to be an entrepreneur. But if somebody does, I'm telling you, this is great. They have, I don't know how they did it, but they had like a little mini mason jar.
0: Yeah.
1: I don't know how many cookies they had to take apart to do this, but they filled that mini mason jar with all the cream.
0: Just the cream. From
1: Oreo cookies, and then started dipping.
0: See,
1: it, like just, it takes on a whole new thing. Mm-hmm. So I'm just, somebody, please, please make this happen, because I have neither the time nor the patience to take apart that many cookies.

Jesus, could you please just sit and cry with me till I can sing, till I can sing.

0: Glad you made it in this morning. We are Rhonda and Adam here at 88.3 WCQR.
1: I am a terrible overthinker. And I'm an overthinker to the worst case scenario.
0: Oh, yeah.
1: Because I want to be prepared.
0: Mm-hmm. I mean, but then I'll come up with a worst case scenario, then a worst case scenario.
1: Oh, yeah. Yeah. Absolute worst. Like, I go through everything that could happen, and it's usually bad.
0: Yeah.
1: And, of course, none of it ever happens. And you would think I would learn that by now, but I guess my control issues, I want to be prepared. But here is the thing. If we can overthink, if I can overthink, if you can overthink the worst, why can't we overthink the best?
0: Yeah.
1: What is the best

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Father's Day is on the way. 88.3 WCQR wants to bless one super dad with a super prize package. This giveaway grand prize includes a Father's Day feast from the Firehouse Restaurant and Catering in Johnson City, with pulled pork, ribs, and sides for up to 15 people. 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You have until Friday, June 12th, so don't wait. Enter Dad today. 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He's special. He's Super Dad. 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
2: 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from 11 a.m. to 6:30 p.m. This family-friendly gathering will feature live worship music, guest speakers, vendors, food, prayer, and more, designed to bring people together to lift up the name of Jesus and create an atmosphere where lives can be encouraged. 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For more details, check them out on Facebook at For His Glory Ministries of SWVA, the United for His Glory event, a day sponsored by New Hope Baptist Church of Blountville.
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3: God the Father, God the Son, and God the Holy Spirit are one God in three persons, eternally existing in love and fellowship with one another. This triune God has existed for eternity in joyful fellowship within Himself. As an overflow of this eternal love and joy and fellowship, He created the universe, and out of this perfect love, He saves a fallen world. So with this Trinitarian backdrop, let's consider Jesus' words in John chapter 17, verses 20 and 21. He says, "I do not ask for these only, but also for those who will believe in me through their word, that they may all be one, just as you, Father, are in me and I in you, that they also may be in us, so that the world may believe that you have sent me." He yearns for us, His people, to be one as He is one with the Father. He yearns for us to relate with the same unity, joy, love, and honor that He shares with the Father within their Trinitarian relationship. He yearns for us to be reflective of the triune God so that the world will know Him. Just as He overflows with love, so should we. And just as He glorifies the Father and the Father glorifies Him, so should we. In these verses is an encapsulation of Trinitarian theology and of gospel culture among believers. The oneness of God the Father, God the Son, and God the Holy Spirit as the source of our oneness as believers and our love for one another.
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